0: Yahweh especially, he and his team were so concerned about that accusation that he actually was like very, very, very regularly tested, you know, long before he actually ran on the day in London. Is that right?
1: Yes, I'm really glad that you brought that up. Look, you never know in sport. There's cheats in all walks of life. Taxes, marital cheats, sports cheats. It's unfortunate. But so you never know who's clean and who's, you know, who's cheating. But he's done more. He's done everything he possibly can do to prove that he's clean. You can never prove a negative. But his team has paid $50,000 a year and said, and given it to the independent drug testers and said, test me as much as you can. And he did this because the last time on the women's side, when the world record was set, Ruth Chepngetich in 2024 Chicago ran 2:09 in the marathon. And the time seemed so preposterous that I even asked her at the press conference. I said, well, what are you going to do to say to people who think this time is too good to be true? And then 13 members of parliament didn't like that question and sort of said, I needed to apologize to Ruth. I didn't accuse her of doping, but I just said people are going to have these questions. And then guess what? You know, six months later, she did test positive. So I just want to make it clear to everyone. I think this guy is 100% clean. Like, I don't know that for a fact, but you can't do any more than he's done. Like, he has been drug tested. They're spending $50,000 a year. Adidas and them, they know that this is the greatest talent they've ever had. And he's so hardworking. He's so dedicated. And he knows that other people have cheated. And he's like, I'm trying to prove that I'm clean. So I don't know what else he could do than that.
0: Yeah. Well, Alex, we've only got like 30 seconds left. And I just kind of wanted your take as a lover of running. Because I'm thinking about, you know, I'm sitting here in Boston and I watch 30,000 people run down the road once a year. Only a very tiny number of them are in that elite class. But there are tens of thousands of people who run for the love of it. And I'm just wondering what this sub-2-hour marathon means for folks like that.
2: Yeah, I mean, I watched the race and there was just this feeling of lightness. Like, as Robert said, actually knowing that this is almost certainly clean was wonderful. And then the idea that something that I thought was literally going to take 50 years just a decade ago has happened. I think it should encourage everyone to set big goals. And, you know, if even if it takes 10 years to get there, you'll make progress.
0: And what a joy it is to be able to celebrate a human accomplishment like this. So Alex Hutchinson at Outside Magazine and Robert Johnson at Let's Run, thank you both so much for joining us today. I'm Meghna Chakrabarty. This is On Point.
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0: Monsanto's Roundup is one of the best-selling weed killers in the world. 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
7: Here's your weather forecast for the Twin Cities from NPR News. Partly cloudy skies and temperatures staying steady in the low 30s. A frost advisory in effect through most of Wednesday morning. Wednesday brings increasing clouds and temperatures topping out in the low 50s. It'll warm up on Thursday with mostly sunny skies and temperatures in the low 60s, warming up even more on Friday, high temperatures in the upper 60s.
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10: Hello, I'm Neil Kirksall.
11: And I'm Chris Howden. Coming up on As It Happens...
10: 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More than 100 people are still trapped as a precaution. 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
11: And the winner of the 2026 Pulitzer Prize for Feature Writing tells us about turning a traumatic experience into a story. The story of surviving last year's flash flooding in Texas that killed dozens of people, including his 2-year-old nephew.
10: Those stories and more coming up for you on the Tuesday edition of As It Happens.

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3: Aaron Parsley is the winner of the 2026 Pulitzer Prize for feature writing for his Texas Monthly story, Where the River Took Us. We reached him in Austin, Texas. Tomorrow, tune in for Neil's conversation with Susie Nielsen of the San Francisco Herald. She's part of the team behind Pulitzer Prize-winning reporting on Californians struggling to collect insurance money after surviving wildfires.

0: This is Morning Edition from NPR News. I'm A. Martinez.
1: And I'm Leila Fadel. New Orleans is a vibrant city, home of the French Quarter and the birthplace of jazz. Do you?